0: 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We heard the prologue and intermezzo from The White Dove here on Classical WFMT. 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
0: We'll continue the evening with music of Henryk Wieniawski. This is his Polonaise Brillant, number 2 in A, opus 21. Violinist Maxim Vengerov will perform with pianist Ian Brown.

a showcase for violinist Maxim Venguroff and pianist Ian Brown. We heard Polonaise Brillante No. 2 by Wieniawski. We'll continue in that same vein with music of Tekla Bondyzewska-Baranowska. This is The Maiden's Prayer, Opus 4, and we'll hear the Swiss Chamber Music Ensemble, I Solenisti.

The Isolinisti Chamber Ensemble performing The Maiden's Prayer by Tekla Bondarzewska-Baranowska here on Classical WFMT. 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I'm Michael Phillips, and we will begin our graceful ascent to the top of the hour with music of Henryk Gorecki. This is the second movement of his Symphony No. 3, Opus 36, Symphony of Sorrowful Songs. The soprano Hira Haseng Park will be featured with the Teatro Carlo Felice Orchestra.

Music of Goretzky, the second movement of his Symphony No. 3, the Symphony of Sorrowful Songs. We heard conductor Jochen Rieder leading the Teatro Carlo Felice Orchestra and soprano Hira Heising-Park. Next, music of Antonin Dvorak. This is the Hussite Overture, Opus 67. We'll hear the Polish National Radio Symphony Orchestra, conducted by Antoni Witte.

the Polish National Radio Symphony Orchestra, and Dvorak's Hussite Overture, Opus 67. 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Hope you can stick around.

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1: Good evening. Good evening and welcome to Folk Stage on WFMT live from St. Tim's at Ascension Church in Northfield, Illinois. I'm Marilyn Ray Beyer, your host, and tonight's performers are Mike Lewis and Mary Beth Zamer from Nashville, who we know as the Twangtown Paramours. Folk Stage is made possible in part by the Paul M. Angel Family Foundation, Nancy Clark, Freddie Greenberg and Dan Pinkert, Bruce Hirsch, Andy and Becky Anderson, and WFMT members like you. Eric Arunis is our series audio engineer. Darren Stiles handles sound in the house. Thanks to the Lutheran Church of the Ascension in Northfield, to their church council, volunteers, and especially St. Tim's co-founders, Sandy Wong-Ronkowski and Paul Luke, for hosting the broadcast in this beautiful venue. I hope you're all tuned up tonight, because the Twangtown Paramours will keep you on your toes, swinging across genres and across generations. Your hearts will be leaping from one feeling to the next during the set. Mike and Mary Beth each have illustrious careers of their own, but as a husband and wife singing and songwriting duo, one plus one equals a multitude of talent. Tonight's show, with the autumn coming and election season on strong, it's a perfect fit for these two. Their most recent album is called The Wind Will Change Again. These songs will be the wind beneath your wings. On behalf of St. Tim's and Folk Stage, please help me welcome Mike T. Lewis and Mary Beth Zamer, the Twangtown Paramours.
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3: Thank you. Ready? One, two, three, four.

0: Thank you. Thank you so much.
1: Thank you. We are thrilled to be here. What a lovely audience you guys are. You want to tell a little story about this?
0: Sure. So when I was in college, I worked at a resort ranch in Michigan, and I was in the house band there in the summers, and I was by far the youngest person in the band, like by 10 years. And the guys in the band were really wonderful mentors to me and just wonderful friends. And over 3 decades later, I'm still friends with them and I get to see them. In fact, on Sunday, we are going to see one of them on our way home. So we wrote this song for them, but we wrote it for also, it's kind of the universal friend that you don't get to see all the time, but when you do, it's as if no time has passed. So we hope as you listen to it, it brings someone special in your life to your mind.
1: One, two, three.

0: Thank you.
1: Thank you. So we play a very strange blend of music. We are sort of folky, but we're also sort of bluesy. We call ourselves soulful folk. That's a new genre that we made up. This tune was on our full-blown blues album that came out a few years ago. And it is
0: a sing-along.
1: It is a sing-along, and it is a sort of a spiritual tune, really. It's called Talk About Peace, and basically the idea is that a lot of people talk about peace and love, and that's all they do. A lot of talk, right? So the point of this tune is, let's not just do the talking. But it is predictably called Talk About Peace.
0: And we invite you to sing along, you'll get it.
1: Drums, right?

0: Thank you. Good job.
1: This is your story.
2: I know.
1: I can't tell your story.
0: I put my guitar down. So a few years ago, we watched a documentary on the Holocaust. And in that documentary, all of the survivors, it was actually a documentary on Holocaust survivors. And in the documentary, all the survivors had the same concern, which is when they pass away, everybody will forget what happened. And there's a very few survivors now, they're really getting on. And so we went on the Holocaust Museum's website and we listened to hours and hours of interviews with people who survived the Holocaust. And we came across this wonderful woman by the name of Lydia Kleinman Sikaritz, who these days is a 90-year-old grandmother living in New Jersey. But at the start of the war, she was a precious little 10-year-old Jewish girl living in Poland. And this song is her story.

0: Thank you. Thank you. Thank you so much.
1: Okay, let's cheer things up a little bit.
0: We don't like to leave you sad for any length of time.
1: So, I get a lot of my clothes at the Goodwill store. Does anybody else do that? Okay, this song is for you. The Salvation Army. Okay, well, close enough. All right, this is for all the folks who go to the Salvation Army or the Goodwill store. Ready?
0: Yep. Oh, no. Yes.
1: Here we
0: okay, go.
1: Go
0: ahead.
1: You know what? It doesn't matter if you. I'm singing this
0: one.
1: So wait. You can drink away as much as you want. All right. Here we go.

0: Thank you.
1: Thank you so much. So last year we got to do our first international tour in the UK. We had a great time. We were there for 5 weeks. And while we were there, we met up with this wonderful singer-songwriter, Edwina Hayes, who is a very well-known folk artist in the UK. And I highly recommend that you go hear her because her voice is just unbelievable. She's so good. We sat down one day in a pub. There was a fireplace. It was raining. It was real cozy. And the three of us sat down and we wrote the song.

0: to an everyday kind of love. Thank you.
1: So we have a new single out, sort of an acoustic tune, but it's really country blues. And we wrote it as an anthem to encourage people who are very quiet when they shouldn't be quiet to speak up. And I don't want to say that you should go out and vote, but we did just release it just before Election Day. So
0: we want you to go out and vote.
1: Not that we want to tell you to do anything.
0: And get your friends and neighbors to vote. Like, get everybody and go vote.
1: Now, I should say this. This is not a partisan song, really. But you get to finish the song. So if you have certain political beliefs and you want to finish it in your head the way you want to finish it, it's all yours. And your opinion is your opinion. But as Chet Atkins once said, is that's your opinion. But it says, he said, that's my opinion, but it should be yours.
0: Here we go.
1: Here it is. It's called I Gotta Do Something. One, two, three, four, one.

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1: So today is a very special person's birthday, Mr. John Prine. You guys... So we thought the performance today was not complete without a John Prine tune. This is one of our favorites that he did. It's called All the Best. Ready? Hang on, let me stretch this again. Here we go. It'd be good if the guitar was on.

0: privilege of being friends with and writing with one of John's co-writers, a guy named Fred Kohler. Fred co-wrote Let's Talk Dirty in Hawaiian with John, amongst writing many other cool songs. And Fred also has a fantastic bookstore in Nashville called Rhino Booksellers. If you guys ever come to Nashville, you're going to want to go there. So this is a tune Fred and I wrote. It's about an acquaintance of his who decided to run away from home and move to France. It's called A Room in Bordeaux.
1: And Fred says you should wear a chapeau and like pretend you're smoking a cigarette when you do this, when you listen.
0: Here we go.

0: Thank you. Okay, let's pick it up a little bit. We have a brand new blues tune here. Has nothing to do with the election. Has nothing to do with...
1: Oh, sorry, I'm on the air. Now I'm on the air.
0: There you are.
1: There I am.
0: Just has to do with the blues.
1: Sometimes ready? You just have to get the blues.
0: Yep.
1: Ready?
0: It happens. Ready?
1: One, two.

0: Thank you.
1: Thank you. So Marilyn had mentioned our last very recent album called The Wind Will Change Again. We should play you the title cut from that. And it is very predictably called The Wind Will Change Again.
2: And it went to number one. We're very proud.
1: Yes, on the folk DJ chart, thanks to some very nice DJs. Folk DJs around here, like Marilyn and Lily Kuzma and a few other people.

0: Garden.
1: Thank you so much. Thank you so much. So, do I have any gardeners in the audience, like people who love to garden? Okay, you are my people. I love to garden. It gets very hot in Nashville, though, and last summer I was working out in the garden and sweating and digging, as I like to say, and I came inside and I looked at Mike and I said, I hope when I retire that I get to be one of those old Southern ladies that putters around in her garden all day. And from that, we wrote this song, and it has a little ooh-ooh sing-along, so I hope you'll join us.

0: Very nice job. Okay, and so this is another sing-along. You have a part at the end. I made the mistake. The first couple times we did the song, I was like, oh, it's a sing-along. And then people were like, well, when do I get to sing? It's at the end, okay? We'll point to you. You'll get it.
1: Okay.

0: Great job, y'all.
1: Thank you.
2: We're going to do a tune from, what was our second album, perhaps? It's called Same Old, Same Old. And I wrote it a long time ago, so I don't remember the story that goes along with this, and I don't really remember writing it. But I know I did. I'm pretty sure it was me that wrote this thing.
0: It was you. It was you. That's all I remember.
2: Ready? Yeah, here we go.
0: That's what? A great story, huh?
2: I mean, most songwriters, they remember where they were, and they've got this deep thing, and I don't know, I was half asleep. Ready? Okay. One, two, three.

0: so much. Thank you so much.
1: We want to thank all of you for coming out here tonight. We're going to do one more tune. You guys like Bob Dylan, by the way?
2: Oh, yeah.
1: Okay, good.
0: I guess
1: we have to play a Bob Dylan song then.
0: We want to thank Marilyn for having us. Thank you so much. We're so honored. And we want to thank Sandy and Paul.
3: And Eric.
1: Eric and Darren for doing a great job on the sound. This is sounding like Romper Room here. All right. So we are the Twangtown Paramours, and we really appreciate all you folks up in Chicagoland listening to us, and all the folks out in WFMT land listening to us.
0: Yes, we love all y'all. And I will tell you, people in the Midwest are actually nice versus us in the South who are fake nice. And there you have it.
1: All ready?
0: Uh-huh.
1: Thank you again. One, two, three, four.

have been wooed and charmed by the Twangtown Paramours on WFMT's Folk Stage, live from St. Tim's Americana and Folk Concerts at Ascension Church in Northfield. Mike Lewis and Mary Beth Zamer will be touring all over the country in the coming months. Many of the songs you heard tonight are on their latest album, The Wind Will Change Again. 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And they'll be back in Illinois in July for the 2027 Woodstock Folk Festival. Folk Stage is made possible in part by the Paul M. Angel Family Foundation, Nancy Clark and Freddie Greenberg, Dan Pinkert, Bruce Hirsch, Andy and Becky Anderson, and WFMT members like you. Eric Arunas is our series audio engineer. Darren Stiles ran sound in the house. I'm your host, Marilyn Ray Beyer. Thanks to the volunteers who do all the heavy lifting for Folk Stage concerts, especially here at Ascension Church, and to Sandy Wong Ronkowski and Paul Luke, who produce the St. Tim's Concert Series. Thanks again to the Twangtown Paramours. 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

Hello, I'm Marilyn Ray Beyer. I'm so glad that you could join me as we celebrate John Prine's 80th birth anniversary on this presentation of the Midnight Special on Classical WFMT, made possible in part by Mr. and Mrs. Norman R. Bobbins, the Robert Thomas Bobbins Foundation, and an anonymous donor. 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Many people requested this song.

Some years ago, a collection of Chicago musicians got together to make a tribute album to John Prine called The Postman Delivers. We heard Naomi Ashley's version of All the Best. And John Prine and Iris DeMent, We're Not the Jet Set. That's a Bobby Braddock song, a duet on In Spite of Ourselves, and Angel from Montgomery, going all the way back to Streetlights, the 1974 classic album by Bonnie Raitt. Well, John Prine did a lot of covers as well, and a lot of people covered his songs, including Nancy Griffith.

It was 16 years, hazel eyes and chestnut hair. She made the Woolworth counter shine.

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0: One of the boys in Ellie's band, he took a shine to Rita's hand. So Ellie ran off with the bass man's wife.
1: Oh, but he was back by June, singing a different tune
0: and sporting Miss Rita back.

I couldn't help but share with you the Empty Pockets from their 2026 album, Dear Billionaires. I never get sick of you. It seemed to follow so naturally after Love at the Five and Dime, the Nancy Griffith song that Kelsey Waldron sang with John Prine, and the John Prine song, Speed of the Sound of Loneliness, that Nancy Griffith recorded in 1993. Now, how's the weather out there?

0: we'll do another one that we put on the album by John Prine.
1: I'll be way back.
0: Gonna be way in the back, about 10 miles.
1: Yeah, way back there.
0: We decided at the last minute to put a tap dancer on this song. But you're gonna have to wait about a month before I do it on stage.
1: I got my strides on.
0: You're gonna do it. Steve will do it. He's got his tap tennies on. Okay.

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When you hear Bonnie Kolak and Steve Goodman, you hear, of course, their expertise as musicians, but also the devotion to the song and the love for the songwriter just comes straight through, doesn't it? We've got a couple of serious ones coming up. We'll start off with a recording by Kerry Rodriguez and Ben Kyle.

Joan Baez. Hello in there. You know, when I asked our Facebook community to make suggestions for this show for John Prine covers, that was really very near the top of the list, perhaps second only to Angel from Montgomery. Well, we had two juxtaposed story songs there, right? Equally affecting. Just before Hello in there, we heard Unwed Fathers, Texas fiddler Kerry Rodriguez and singer-songwriter Ben Kyle. And then Hello in there. Well, when John Prine died in 2021, his wife Fiona and their sons established the Hello in There Foundation. They wanted to carry on John's legacy, his basic kindness, empathy, caring for people in the neighborhood, in fact, in neighborhoods far and wide, who might be marginalized or left alone or isolated, forgotten, simply in need of help to get back on their feet. Well, over the past few years, the Hello in There Foundation has granted funding to organizations that address a vast range of human needs. Food insecurity, homelessness, health care, music and the arts, education, youth mentoring, animal rescue, addiction recovery, young single mothers, refugee and immigrant support, LGBTQ rights, senior citizens, domestic violence and trafficking survivors, disaster relief, libraries, veterans in need, of course, we'll hear Sam Stone later in the show, and social and legal justice efforts, as well as many other causes. They almost all appeared in John's songs. And yet, he was a lighthearted fellow with a great respect for those who went before him.

0: That's a John Prine set. Thank you very much for having me here.
1: I met her outside of old Avery Hall. She was tired and drunk,

it was blue, and her tongue it was pierced. Her soul was so gentle, but her look was so fierce. She fell in my arms, and I sang her some lines. That's how my little punk girl fell in love.

In 2012, Susie Brown's Heartstrings album bore Long Monday, a John Prine song. Susie Brown's day job? She is a doctor at the Vanderbilt Medical Center. Only in Nashville could your cardiologist also be a fine singer-songwriter. We heard Ruby Joyful, the band headed by Dan Rubinoff, How My Lil' Punk Girl Fell in Love with John Prine, Josh Ritter's version of Daddy's Little Punkin', and Grandpa Was a Carpenter from the Lonesome Standard Time Band led by Larry Cordell. Marilyn Ray Beyer here. We're going to continue the John Prine 80th birthday celebration on the Midnight Special.

0: 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And thank you so much. 100 years ago today, Oscar Brown Jr. was born in Chicago. He was a towering figure in Chicago's eclectic music scene, marrying jazz and humor and family values and political issues in his music. Here is Rhiannon Giddens with one of his best-known songs.
1: I don't know.

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And why that under there? And oh daddy, oh hey daddy, hey look it over there. Hey, what they doing there? And where they going there? And daddy, can I have that big elephant over there? Hey, who that in my chair? And what she doing there? And oh daddy, oh hey daddy, can I go over there? Hey daddy, what's a square? And where do we get air? And daddy, can I have that big

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Don't wanna comb my hair and wear my teddy bear. And oh, Daddy, oh, hey, look at the cowboy coming there. Hey, can I have a pair of boots like that to wear? And Daddy, can I have that big

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0: This is a work song. It describes a certain type of work. Back in the early days when the railroads were pushing west, New Frontier and all that, there were fellows working for the railroad who were what you would call them would be dynamite setters. And in the early days, dynamite wasn't really perfected or stable. And a lot of these fellows got blown apart, as it were.
1: When I was a lad, simple notions I had. There was wrong, here was right.

0: celebrating the immense intellect, the passion, the joy, and the love of family that was Oscar Brown Jr., born 100 years ago today in the city of Chicago. We heard Oscar Brown Jr.'s World of Gray and a thoughtful reading of Work Song by Terry Callier. Oscar Brown again with Dat Dare, that adorable song about raising children and hope for that brown baby, in the voice of Rhiannon Giddens. Amid the flurry of activities on Chicago's music scene this weekend, a new book has come out, American Song and Struggle from World War II to MAGA, Protest Music Across All Genres. I got to speak to author Will Kaufman, Emeritus Professor of American Cultural History at the University of Lancaster in England. We spoke via Zoom. His book covers everything from Billie Holiday and Mahalia Jackson to Johnny Cash, right up to Randy Rainbow. The audiobook became available yesterday. The hard copy comes out next month. And here's a very specific question I asked him. You may know that October 10th would have been John Prine's 80th birthday. Mm. Okay, so a lot of big stuff going on this week and this weekend in Chicago, which is where I'm at. Mm. And I confess I did not have time to go through and confirm this, because this thought just occurred to me a few minutes ago. Do you have any comment at all about Chicago, which of course was the site of the 1968 Democratic Convention, Phil Oaks, and that whole scene. Mm-hmm. And I wonder if you have any comment or viewpoint at all about the role that Chicago, Phil Oaks, Steve Goodman, John Prine might have had mm-hmm. in their respective eras.
1: Okay. Yeah, I do spend, I do give quite a bit of attention to Chicago 68 and the Democratic National Convention and the part that music and song played in that. We know that so many of the people who came to testify on behalf of the Chicago 7, the likes of Country Joe McDonald, wanted to sing Fixin' to Die for the court, and the judge, whose name was, you know, Hoffman, Judge Hoffman, you know, slams his gavel, said, no, Mr. Witness, no singing in this court. So, all right, so song is not permitted in the court. So what is it about song that is so frightening to the official culture? Country Joe McDonald was able to read his lyrics into the record, right? And I think it's really interesting that you mentioned John Prine. Well, one of his earliest songs was called "Illegal Smile," and one of the verses, he said, "You know, I didn't kill anybody, but I got sent away, and the judge's name was Hoffman." Now, whether that was a direct reference to the judge who presided over the Chicago 7 trial, who knows? But man, you know, you can't even smile in the court. You can't even sing in the court, you know, let alone smile, or vice versa, whichever you think is more important, singing or smiling.
2: When I woke up this morning, things were looking bad.

You ain't hurting no one. I used to live in Chicago, where the cold wind blows. I delivered more junk mail than a junkyard would hold. I wasn't hurting nobody. I wasn't hurting no one.

I'm walking down the street like Lucky LeBlue. Got my hand in my pocket, babe, I'm thinking about you. I ain't a hurting nobody.

You probably never heard that one before. It's an alternate take of Ain't Hurtin' Nobody from the LP just released yesterday of rare and unreleased tracks by John Prine. The album is called Found Dogs. It's on vinyl. And we heard Steve Goodman with How Much Tequila Did I Drink Last Night? Illegal Smile, of course, from John Prine, followed author Will Kaufman talking about the song and talking about his book, American Song and Struggle from World War II to MAGA. That book came out on audio yesterday as well. Lots to do, even if you're not running the marathon tomorrow. I'm Marilyn Ray Beyer. Here are some outings for you tomorrow. Robin Lee Garber leads the Church of the Singer-Songwriters at Friendly Coffee Lounge in Berwyn at 10 a.m. See friendlymusic.community for details. 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

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Also on Friday, a Todd Snyder get-together at Martyrs. Ernie Hendrickson, Gerald Dowd, Adam Gardner, and Brian Wilkie join Todd Snyder's bandmate Dave Zolo for an 8:30 show to honor their late idol. 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On Saturday the 17th, Corky Siegel teaches his hands-on master class From a Song to a Masterpiece in One Session to the Friendly Music Community Room in Berwyn at 2 p.m. Limit to just 5 participants, so reserve your spot now at friendlymusic.community. 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At 6:30 on Saturday at Robert's West Side in Forest Park, Rachel Swain leads Dolly Fest, a celebration of Dolly Parton featuring Julia Klee, Meg Sampson, Amy Myers, Riley Downs. 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And Jess Klein is up at Cafe Carp in Fort Atkinson, Wisconsin at 8 p.m. Saturday night. 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On Sunday the 18th, the Lake County Folk Club presents Mark Dvorak at the Grays Lake Village Hall at 7 o'clock. 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And thanks to Adela Skovronsky and volunteer Steve Brandt for their help compiling the calendar. Even for the most casual Chicago sports fan, these past few days have been an emotional roller coaster. And I thought it might be nice to reflect on the words of White Sox manager Will Venable. Here's what he said about the team this season. Whatever the result, these guys come back the next day. That's really kind of been the story of our group, continuing to bounce back. From here to Ohio, here's Kim Ritchie.

We started with Goodbye, Ohio, from Kim Ritchie, an Ohio native. And Jason Benefield really nails every detail in his Chicago song, especially that line, "When you cut this city, it bleeds orange and blue." Of course, we're remembering Mike Ditka, who, upon being fired as coach of the Bears in 1993, was emotional and characteristically practical. He said, and I'm borrowing from a few of his comments, "No regrets. My life has been a miracle because of this game. It's been fun." Will we ever forget that 1985 Super Bowl victory? Okay, everybody ready. Everybody sing and remember Iron Mike.

We heard the Chicago Symphony Orchestra and Chorus under the direction of Sir George Schulte in honor of Mike Ditka, who we lost on Friday. Monday is Indigenous Peoples Day. We're going to begin a short set of songs honoring Indigenous Americans with Bill Miller.

The Martha Redbone Roots Project embraces Black American culture and Indigenous American culture as well. We heard A Dream featuring David Amram and Lonnie Harrington. And just before that, a very interesting adaptation of Where Have All the Flowers Gone from Alexa Dawson, who was born in Citizen Potawatomi Nation in Oklahoma and now makes her home in Kansas City. Bill Miller, originally from Wisconsin, a Mohican singer-songwriter based in Nashville. I'm Marilyn Ray Beyer. This is the Midnight Special.

0: WFMT acknowledges the history of the land that it occupies, recognizing that Native peoples, specifically the people of the Council of Three Fires, the Ojibwe, Potawatomi, Odawa, and more than a dozen other tribal nations, hold ancestral relations to this territory. The Native populations in Chicago are among the largest in the nation, and consistent with our commitment to diversity, equity, and inclusion, it is within WFMT's responsibility to produce and present best-in-class content by and about Native peoples. We are Classical WFMT Chicago 98.7 FM, HD1, streaming and on demand at WFMT.com and the WFMT mobile app. You're listening to the Midnight Special. Kicking off the last hour of our John Prine tribute, Bonnie Kolak.
1: Well, one of the great memories of growing up in Chicago, I was raised in Iowa, but I grew up in Chicago, was to meet the wonderful people that I worked with early on, Steve Goodman. And Steve produced an album for the great writer John Prine. And Steve asked if I would come over and sing a little backup on, it was the Bruised Orange album, on Sabu the Elephant Boy. I said, sure. So that little boy soprano, way, way, way in the back. So we'll do this for you tonight. Sabu the Elephant Boy visits the Twin Cities alone.

0: the extraordinary Tim Grimm, singer, songwriter, film actor, whose cinematic reading of Sam Stone appears on his album Names. And while we're at the movies, John Prine playing the part of the bartender in the late David Olney's epic Barrymore Remembers. I'll bet those two are at the Cloud Nine bar right now. We began with Bonnie Kolak and the much-missed Don Stilley telling the story of Sabu Visits the Twin Cities Alone, live on Folk Stage in 2006. We'll settle in now for 20 minutes of songs. You'll hear the voice of John Prine's son, Tommy, in the middle. First, let's go to Lake Marie.
1: All right.

Many years ago along the Illinois-Wisconsin border, there was this Indian tribe. They found two babies in the woods, white babies. One of them was named Elizabeth. She was the fairer of the two, while the smaller and more fragile one was named Marie. Having never seen white girls before, and living on the two lakes known as the Twin Lakes, they named the larger and more beautiful lake, Lake Elizabeth. And thus the smaller lake that was hidden from the highway became known as Lake Marie. We were standing by peaceful waters,

Many years later, I found myself talking to this girl who was standing there with her back turned to the lake. The wind was blowing, especially through her hair. There was 4 Italian sausages cooking on the outdoor grill, and they was sizzling. Many years later, we found ourselves in Canada, trying to save our marriage and perhaps catch a few fish, whatever came first. That night she fell asleep in my arms, humming the tune to Louie Louie. Ah, baby, we gotta go now.

The dogs were barking as the cars were parking and the loan sharks were shacking. The narcs were narking. Practically everyone was there. In the parking lot by the forest preserve, the police had found two bodies in the woods. Naked bodies. Their faces had been horribly disfigured by some sharp object. I saw it on the news. On the TV news. In a black and white video. You know what blood looks like in a black and white video? Shadows! Shadows! That's what it looks like. All the love that we shared between her and me was slammed. Slammed up against the banks of old Lake Marie. Marie. We were standing

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We gotta go now.

Mother Banjo, otherwise known as Ellen Stanley from the Twin Cities, her version of Morning Train from 2022, Maura O'Connell singing Sleepy Eyed Boy, and John Prine's son, Tommy Prine, from the 2023 album This Far South, a recollection of his own boyhood. In 2018, John Prine and Pat McLaughlin wrote Summer's End. We heard Joel Simpson's version of that, and John Prine himself, Lake Marie, from the 2026 LP Found Dogs, rare and unreleased tracks that was issued for the 30th anniversary of Lost Dogs and Mixed Blessings during John Prine's own 80th birth anniversary year. Well, I got many requests for this version of a John Prine classic by the Everly Brothers. We'll also hear the latest from Mary Gaucher and John McCutcheon's remembrance on the Midnight Special. Midnight Special.

Massachusetts singer-songwriter Jeffrey Foucault, who's actually a Wisconsin native, dedicated an entire album to the songs of John Prine. He called it Shoot the Moon Right Between the Eyes, and we heard his version of He Was in Heaven Before He Died, and John McCutcheon mourning the loss of John Prine in The Night John Prine Died. I love the mentions of Steve Goodman in that song as well. Mary Gaucher has a brand new album, it's really stunning, called Reckoning, and we heard the song Gone. That followed the Everly Brothers from 1972 and their version of Paradise.

from Steve Goodman's album Affordable Art, Souvenirs. In a 2020 American Songwriter magazine article about the song, music journalist Paul Zolo wrote this. In pure Prine style, when introducing this song, he praises Steve's musical greatness while also getting a laugh. He had a way of picking the guitar on this particular song that made it seem like I was playing the good parts. And Zolo continues, for Goodman, it was never about making the world see how great he was. It was about making sure the world heard the greatness of the song and that of his friend the songwriter. John Prine. Hey, wouldn't you love to be at that birthday party up in singer-songwriter heaven right now? So we close another edition of the Midnight Special, made possible in part by the generous support of Mr. and Mrs. Norman R. Bobbins, the Robert Thomas Bobbins Foundation, and an anonymous donor. I'm Marilyn Ray Beyer. Meet me here again next week, and in the meantime, I leave you in the hands of Laura Love. I still believe.

0: 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We also depend on the work of dedicated volunteers, plus production assistance from Ella Pinsloop and Adela Skovronsky, guidance from music director Oliver Camacho, and longtime host Rich Warren. I'm Marilyn Ray Beyer. Meet me right here next Saturday at 9 p.m. for folk music and fun aboard the Midnight Special. Be good to yourself until then. 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
1: I'm going to play for you the 8th Symphony by Antonin Dvorak in just a little bit. First, we have music by a couple of Italian Baroque composers, both of whom were violinists. But we're going to listen to a couple of pieces which feature the trumpet in these particular recordings. The first is by Giuseppe Torelli, who probably wrote more trumpet music from the Italian High Baroque than any other composer, in spite of his chosen instrument being the violin. He was based in Bologna, which was a center for trumpet playing at the time. This is Sandro Verzari soloing with the ensemble Seicento Novecento, and Flavio Coluso is the conductor, as we listen to not a concerto, but he called this a sonata. This by Giuseppe Torelli.

Trumpet Sonata by Giuseppe Torelli with Silvio Verzari trumpet. We'll get to the Dvorak 8th Symphony in just a little bit. Here is a concerto by Antonio Vivaldi. Now, he wrote this for oboe and orchestra. Most of his concertos were for violin and orchestra. That was his chosen instrument. But it's played here on the trumpet. And I just want to point out that if you ever listen to Baroque trumpet played as it should be played, it's a very similar sound, and it was used very often the same way as an oboe was in the Baroque. And so that is most appropriate here. This is Maurice André soloing with the Academy of St. Martin in the Fields, directed by Sir Neville Mariner. And this F major concerto in B flat major by Antonio Vivaldi, as I said, originally for oboe, but played here on the trumpet. The Riem Catalog 548 by Vivaldi.

Maurice André with the Academy of St. Martin in the Fields, directed by Sir Neville Mariner. That was an oboe or trumpet concerto in B-flat by Vivaldi. We'll have Dvorak in just a moment. Here is some music of Monteverdi from L'Orfeo.

Trumpets featured there as well. Musica Reservata performing the Toccata, which opens the opera L'Orfeo by Claudio Monteverdi. Now we come to what is sometimes called the most Czech of all the symphonies of Antonín Dvořák. It's the Symphony No. 8 in E minor. Here it is with the Pittsburgh Symphony, conducted by Manfred Honeck.

Antonín Dvořák at his happiest, really. He wrote that music while in his garden, or at his country home anyway, but spending a lot of time in his garden. Symphony number 8 in E minor, opus 88, and also has one of the happiest endings, I think, in all the music. That was the Pittsburgh Symphony Orchestra. The conductor was Manfred Honeck. Programming classical music is all about similarities and contrasts, and you can't get much more contrasting from that piece than this by Gaspar Sanz from 1674. It's called Lan Tururu, played by Hopkinson Smith.

Lantururu by Gaspar Santh from 1674, Hopkins and Smith on Baroque guitar. 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This is a weekend edition of WFMT Through the Night, and I invite you to stay tuned ahead for lots more music. My name is Peter Van de Graaff. I'm going to play for you some music by Aaron Copland in a moment, which draws on Venezuelan and on Mexican tunes. After that, we're going to listen to a work which draws on Venezuelan folk tunes. And we have right now some Mexican music. Composed in 1930 by a very important Mexican composer named Manuel Ponce. He began writing as a child. There's a fun story told that when he was 5 years old, he had the smallpox and was recuperating from it. And his first composition was called The Dance of the Smallpox. Well, this comes much later. He had studied in France with Paul Dukas, and this came about as a result of that. Three preludes for cello and piano. And we listen to Diane Buccianeri, cello, and Anna Norberg, piano.

Three preludes by Manuel Ponce, and Diana Bucchianeri was the featured cellist. These are three Latin American sketches by Aaron Copland, the first one inspired by Venezuela, and the second and third by Mexico. The conductor is Aaron Copland himself. He leads the new Philharmonia Orchestra.

1972 recording with Aaron Copland conducting his own music, The Three Latin American Sketches. As I said before, the first one from Venezuela, the next two from Mexico, and we have another Venezuelan piece here, inspired by some folk tunes, specifically from the island of Margarita. And this is called Margariteña by the Venezuelan composer Inocente Carreño, born in 1909. This is the Simón Bolívar Symphony, led by Maximiano Valdés.

That's music by Inocente Carreño, Maximiano Valles, and the Simón Bolívar Symphony with a piece called Margariteño, based on Venezuelan folk melodies. And this is a dance from Cuba by Ernesto Lecuona.

simply called Dance. That is some music by Ernesto Lecuona. And the performance was by pianist Thomas Torino. Music from Cuba there. This is now the String Quartet No. 10 by Franz Schubert, performed by the Casals Quartet.

Performance by the Casals Quartet of music by Franz Schubert, written at a time when he was just starting to spread his wings as a composer. That's one of his more early successful compositions, written around the same time as the Symphony No. 1. The String Quartet No. 10 in E flat major, Deutsch Catalog 87. You'd expect a Symphony No. 10 to come late in the career, but he was very prolific early on writing quartets, took a break for a while, and then came back for his late great quartets. This is Schubert to follow that. It is a drinking song and is performed by the London Schubert Chorale, directed by Graham Johnson.

A Drinking Song by Franz Schubert. Text by Kerner. And a performance by London Schubert Chorale. Graham Johnson was at the piano. 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Stay tuned for more music. My name is Peter Vandegraaff. We're going to listen to the Symphonic Variations by Antonín Dvořák in just a little bit. We have some variations then by Jean Francais on a particularly famous theme of Haydn. And we'll also listen to a Haydn piano concertino, little concerto, and then we have a piano concertino by Jean Francais. That's our lineup of music. I hope that sounds good to you. Right now, it is a performance of a collection of minuets, Opus 28. There's five minuets and a little coda in this collection, which is played by Czech pianist Tomáš Vyšek. Music here by Dvořák.

Tomáš Víšek, the pianist, and Antonín Dvořák, the composer. That was a collection of minuets, Opus 28, and more Dvořák to follow. This is a set of variations by Dvořák on a tune that he wrote. It was a male part song called I Am a Fiddler. He titled the work The Symphonic Variations for Orchestra, and the performance here was made in concert in Budapest with the Budapest Festival Orchestra, conducted by Ivan Fischer. This music by Dvořák.

Performance by the Budapest Festival Orchestra, recorded at the Palace of Arts in Budapest, December 2006, and that was Yvonne Fischer conducting Antonín Dvořák's Symphonic Variations, variations on his tune I Am a Fiddler. We're going to listen to some Haydn and some variations on a theme of Haydn coming up. Here is the Earthquake from the Seven Last Words of Haydn.

Haydn's The Earthquake, performed by the Tatrai Quartet. We're going to listen to a couple of piano concertinos, or little concertos, one by Haydn and one by Jean Francais. But before we do that, we're going to combine those two composers, which happens quite easily. Jean Francais once said, "I would like to be Papa Haydn's spiritual grandson." And he continued, "His art's clarity, serenity, and humor represent the antidote," says Mr. Francais, "of contemporary art." Well, here are 11 variations on a very famous theme of Haydn. I'm sure you'll recognize this was composed for the 250th birthday celebrations of Haydn in 1982. And featured here is the Mainz Wind Ensemble.

Music by Jean Francais, something of a kindred spirit to the composer on whose variations that work is based, namely Joseph Haydn. You certainly recognized the second movement of the 94th, a surprise symphony, as the basis for those variations. That was the Mainz Wind Ensemble. Now we're going to get back to Jean Francais in a little bit with his piano concertino, little concerto, but we have a keyboard concertino by Haydn right now. This is one of several he wrote. It's in F major. It's a very slight composition, three tiny movements. Ton Koopman plays the harpsichord with some friends.

a work which certainly earns the title of concertino, little concerto. It's also known as a divertimento in F by Joseph Haydn, just for harpsichord and a few strings, Ton Koopman and friends performing. This also is a slight concerto, a piano concertino by Jean Francais. Interesting thing about this is it was composed specifically to fit on two sides of an old 78 RPM. So there's four very short movements in this music of Jean Francais. Ian Hobson with the Sinfonia da Camera of Illinois.

Ian Hobson playing the piano with the Sinfonia da Camera of Illinois, and that concertino, little concerto by Jean Francais. He did write a real concerto, but that's just a little one. Here's a piano encore by Jean Francais.

That is one of a collection of encores by Jean Francais, the fifth of the five, and that is to be played in case of delirium. In other words, if the audience is absolutely going crazy, play this one as an encore. That was pianist Nicole Narboni. 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This is a weekend edition of WFMT Through the Night, and I invite you to stay tuned ahead for lots more music. My name is Peter Van de Graaff with you now to share some music. It's a pleasure to be here. And I'm going to play some variations by great composers on other composers' melodies, including the Brahms Haydn variations and some variations on Mozart by Chopin. In fact, let's hear some Chopin right now. Not variations, but one of his waltzes for piano. This is one of the best known. I won't say the best known because that's probably the minute waltz, but this is known as the Grand Valse Brillante, and Bruno Riguto is the pianist.

pianist Bruno Ragutto from his recordings of all of the waltzes by Chopin. The number one, the Grand Valse Brillante. My desire is that you will continue to listen. I'm Peter van de Graaff, and I'm going to play some variations by composers on other composers' themes. And we first have these variations on Mozart's La Ci Darem La Mano from Don Giovanni, variations by Chopin. Kazimierz Kord conducting the Warsaw Philharmonic, and Garrick Olson is the pianist.

Gary Golson was the pianist, Warsaw Philharmonic, Kazimierz Kord conducting in music of Chopin, his variations on Mozart's La ci darem la mano from Don Giovanni. Here's more from Mozart's Don Giovanni.

Ruggero Raimondi as the Don in the De Vieni alla Finestra, the serenade from Mozart's Don Giovanni. Couple more sets of variations by one composer on a theme of another, including Ferdinand David's variations on a Schubertian theme. We'll hear that in a little bit. Right now we have the famous variations on a theme of Haydn of Johannes Brahms, but is it really on a theme of Haydn? There's a considerable doubt as to whether Haydn wrote the melody at all. It's thought perhaps to be by his pupil Ignaz Pleyel, but still attributed to Haydn from one of his wind divertimenti. This work exists in two forms. We're going to hear it in the two-piano version, as opposed to the full orchestral version, with Nielsen and Young duo.

the duo Nielsen and Young performing the Haydn Variations, Variations on a Theme of Haydn by Johannes Brahms. These are variations on a theme by Schubert by Ferdinand David. Now, Dieter Klöcker, clarinet with the Czechoslovak Radio Symphony led by Gernot Schmalfuss.

Dieter Klöcker, clarinet, and the Czechoslovak Radio Symphony Gernot Schmalfus conducting. In some music by Ferdinand David, that's the introduction and variations on a theme by Schubert. Speaking of Schubert, Dietrich Fischer-Dieskau, baritone here with Geheimnis, or Secret, a song of Schubert.

Dietrich Fischer-Dieskau with Gerald Moore, and a song of Schubert titled Geheimnis, Secret. 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I'm Peter Van de Graaff. The music takes us to Clara Wieck Schumann, the wife of Robert Schumann and a lot of people who surrounded her, including her half-brother, her husband, of course. Let's begin with a little piece by her sister, Marie Wieck. It's a scherzo.

That's music by the sister of Clara Wieck Schumann. Robert Schumann's wife, Marie Wieck, wrote that little scherzo. And now we hear something by Clara Wieck Schumann's father, who gave her and her husband-to-be so much trouble before they got married. Friedrich Wieck is his name, and he wrote this little minuet and trio. It's played by Bichuan Lee.

Interesting rarity there. Minuet and Trio from a collection of dances by Friedrich Wieck, Clara Wieck Schumann's father, and a performance by Bichuan Li. We're going to listen to music by Clara and her circle of family throughout this coming hour. Before we hear the violin sonata by the half-brother of Clara Wieck Schumann, so Robert Schumann's, I suppose, half-brother-in-law, let's hear music by Robert Schumann himself. Christian Zacharias is the pianist and the conductor with the Lausanne Chamber Orchestra. This has two different titles. It's either the Introduction and Allegro Appassionato, or it's also known sometimes as the Konzertstück, the concert piece.

Music by Robert Schumann, the Introduction and Allegro Appassionato, or the Konzertstück, the concert piece it's also known as, Opus 92. Christian Zacharias, pianist and conductor with the Lausanne Chamber Orchestra. Here's something by his wife, Clara Wieck Schumann. Was feinst du, Blümlein? Why are you crying, little flower? Sung by Corliss Uecker, soprano, and Joanne Polk is the pianist.

little song by Clara Wieck Schumann, Robert Schumann's wife. It's called Was weinst du, Blümlein? Why are you crying, little flower? Corliss Uecker was the soprano. Joanne Polk played piano. Now we have music by the half-brother of Clara Wieck Schumann, named Woldemar Bargiel. When Clara was just 5 years old, her parents divorced, and her mother ended up moving to Berlin and marrying Mr. Bargiel, and this was one of their children. Music from 1854 here by Woldemar Bargiel, and it is a violin and piano sonata played by Gudrun Schaumann and Christoph Hammer, both performing on 19th century instruments.

performing on a Stradivarius violin was Gudrun Schaumann. Performing on an 1836 forte piano was Christoph Hummer. That's music by Voldemar Bargiel, who was the half-brother of Clara Wieck Schumann. His F minor violin sonata from 1854 was heard. And we follow it with a bit of music from Tchaikovsky's ballet Swan Lake. Gennady Rostiesvensky conducts this from Act 1.

a dance from Act One of Tchaikovsky's Swan Lake Ballet, Gennady Rozhdestvensky conducting. 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This is a weekend edition of WFMT Through the Night, and I invite you to stay tuned ahead for lots more music. A little bit of Swedish music for you to enjoy here. We begin with Wilhelm Steinhammer and three choruses, September in the Seraglio Garden, and If I Had a Small Son. This is Erik Eriksson conducting the group called Accentus.

Erik Eriksson conducting the group called Accentus, and the music of the Swedish composer of the late 19th, early 20th century, Wilhelm Steinhammer. We heard three choruses, and we have some more Swedish music ahead. Peter van de Graaff here as your host. The composer is Dag Viren, of the early to mid-20th century, Swedish composer. We hear his famous Serenade for Strings, played by the Academy of St. Martin in the Fields, conducted by Sir Neville Mariner.

String Serenade by the Swedish composer Dag Viren. That was the Academy of St. Martin in the Fields, directed by Sir Neville Mariner. We're now going to hear music by a composer named Vincenzo Righini, who was born the same year as Mozart, and he was a composer of opera and sacred music, and also primarily songs. He was also a singer and voice teacher. Here's one of his many songs. Vorrei di te fidarmi. I would like to have faith in you, but by long experience, I know you to be intent on deceiving me.

Therese Michael, soprano, David Schrader, forte piano, and a song by Vincenzo Righini. I would like to have faith in you. Beethoven composed variations on a theme by Vincenzo Righini. We're going to hear those in just a bit. First, this little oboe concerto by Righini, played by Anthony Camden and the City of London Sinfonia.

a brief single movement oboe concerto. It doesn't say it's just a movement from it, but that's a complete concerto by Vincenzo Righini, a singer, voice teacher, of course, composer, born same year as Mozart. And Anthony Camden was soloist with the City of London Symphony, and Nicholas Ward was the conductor. Beethoven took a theme by Vincenzo Righini and wrote a set of variations on it. Beethoven wrote over 20 sets of piano variations, most of them based on themes by other composers who were popular at the time, many of them now forgotten. Now, it doesn't say from which opera this little aria or theme comes. It does say here in the liner notes that Righini wrote a Don Giovanni 10 years before Mozart did, and this may or may not be from that. It is based on an aria called Veni Amore, and the variations are played by John Ogden.

John Ogden was the pianist. We've heard variations on a theme by Vincenzo Righini, born the same year as Mozart, a little aria originally by him. The variations, however, were by Beethoven. We follow that with the Beethoven Minuet.

0: That was the Capella Istropolitana. Ewald Donhofer was the conductor. We heard the first of six minuets for orchestra, works with that opus number 10 of Beethoven. We've come to the end of a late Saturday, early Sunday morning edition of WFMT Through the Night. I'm your host, Peter Van de Graaff. Thank you so much for listening. 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

Hello, and welcome to With Heart and Voice, a program that celebrates the rich heritage of sacred choral and organ music. I'm Peter Dubois, and I'm pleased to be your host for the next hour of great listening. Thanks for joining me. It's time once again to celebrate some notable composer birthdays on With Heart and Voice. Among those who are celebrating major birthdays in October are Thomas Weelkes, marking 450 years, and Howard Hanson, born 130 years ago. Great sacred choral and organ music by them, as well as several others, including perennial favorites Herbert Howells and Ray Vaughan Williams. We'll begin with dramatic organ music by Herbert Howells, born October 18, 1892, in Gloucestershire. Between 1915 and 1918, he composed three rhapsodies for organ. We hear the third of these in C-sharp minor, composed in a single night during World War I during a Zeppelin raid he experienced in York. One can feel the anxiety of the time in this wonderful performance by prize-winning organist James Keeley. He plays the historic organ of St. Joseph's Cathedral in Buffalo.

choir of King's College, Cambridge sang the hymn All My Hope on God Is Founded, with text by Robert Bridges, adapted from Joachim Neander. The profoundly beautiful tune Michael was by birthday composer Herbert Howells, the tune named for his beloved son, who died in childhood. Stephen Cleberry conducted the choir with the Wallace Collection Brass Ensemble and organist Benjamin Bale. We began with the third of three rhapsodies for organ by Howells. James Keeley played the organ of St. Joseph's Cathedral in Buffalo. You're listening to With Heart and Voice. Though there's no documentary evidence of his birth, Thomas Weelkes was baptized on October 25, 1576, making this the 450th year since that date. His moving sacred madrigal, When David Heard That Absalom Was Slain, in the words of commentator David Bernard, portrays grief in a particularly human way, with madrigalian sighs, stabbing dissonances, and confused tonality, showing the depth of Weelkes' emotional perception and his genius in being able to convey these feelings in music. We'll hear the choir of Trinity College, Cambridge, directed by Richard Marlowe, music of birthday composer Thomas Weelkes.

All People Clap Your Hands by Thomas Weelkes, whose 450th birthday we celebrate this month. Earlier we heard his wrenching motet, When David Heard That Absalom Was Slain. Both were performed by the choir of Trinity College, Cambridge, directed by Richard Marlowe. Like Howells, Ralph Vaughan Williams was born in Gloucestershire, Vaughan Williams being born October 12, 1872, in the small village of Down Ampney, almost exactly 20 years before Howells' birth. His anthem, O How Amiable Are Thy Dwellings, was written in 1934 for the Abinger Pageant, an outdoor play by E.M. Forster, the purpose of which was to raise funds for the restoration of St. James Church there after a period of financial difficulty. We'll hear the Alora Singers led by Noel Edison. Thomas Fitches plays the organ.

Christopher Alsop played the third of three preludes on Welsh hymn tunes by birthday composer Ralph Vaughan Williams, one of relatively few works he composed for organ solo. This prelude was on the tune Höfrdahl. Mr. Alsop played the organ of Trinity College, Cambridge. Earlier, the Alora Singers performed Oh, How Amiable Are Thy Dwellings, led by Noel Edison, with Thomas Fitches at the organ. You're listening to With Heart and Voice. The lovely four-stanza poem Christ Hath a Garden by Isaac Watts has inspired several notable composers in our own time to create musical settings. Among them is our next selection by the Dean of Canadian Composers, Healy Willen, born October 12, 1880. He wrote this charming miniature in 1940, among several other works he wrote for use in more modest parishes. We'll hear the Alora Singers again under the direction of Noel Edison. Matthew Larkin plays the organ.

Christ Hath a Garden on a text by Isaac Watts with music by Healy Willen. Noel Edison led the Alora Singers. Our next birthday composer comes from Finland. Aino Juhani Rautavaara, born October 9, 1928, and considered the greatest Finnish composer since Sibelius. He grew up in the Lutheran Church, but at an early age felt drawn to the bells and ancient chants of an Orthodox monastery he encountered. His 1972 Credo is full of angular melodies and almost frantic rhythmic chant. Dale Warland leads the Dale Warland Singers in this performance.

works by Finnish birthday composer Aino-Juhani Rautavaara. We just heard Evening Hymn, taken from his Orthodox Mass All-Night Vigil from 1971. Timo Nurani led the Finnish Radio Chamber Choir. Earlier, the Dale Warland Singers performed Credo, dating from 1972. 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Our final birthday composer had close ties to the hometown of this broadcast, Rochester, New York. Howard Hanson was born October 28, 1896, in Wahoo, Nebraska. In 1924, when he was only 27 years old, the president of the University of Rochester, Rush Rees, and industrialist George Eastman offered him the position of director of the Eastman School of Music, a position he held for 40 years, making a lasting mark on American music composition, education, and performance that continues to this day. Gloriae Dei Cantoris has championed some of his choral works, and among them is the Cherubic Hymn, a wonderful and dramatic work. The text comes from the Greek Orthodox liturgy of St. John Chrysostom, and the music reflects influences of chant, chorale, and Hanson's love of the counterpoint of Palestrina and Bach. Gloriae Dei Cantoris performs under the direction of Elizabeth C. Patterson. Jim Jordan plays the organ.

Gloria de Cantoris performed the Cherubic Hymn by Rochester's own Howard Hanson. Jim Jordan played the organ, and all were conducted by Elizabeth C. Patterson.

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I hope you enjoyed the selections I've chosen and found them to be inspiring and uplifting. Some of the recordings on today's program come from the Richard Gladwell Collection. This program is also available for on-demand listening on our website, withheartandvoice.org. We hope you'll like us on Facebook and follow us on Instagram. Audio producers for the program are Andrew Croucher and Robert Braden. Executive producer is Gene Fisher, and I'm Peter Dubois. Please join me again next week for another edition of With Heart and Voice.

That music of Dario Marianelli playing As the Sun Rises here in Chicago. It's called The Secret Life of Daydreams, performed by pianist Jean-Yves Thibaudet. Thanks so much for being here on Classical WFMT Chicago, 98.7 FM, HD1, WFMT.com, and the WFMT app. I'm your host for Weekend Morning Music. My name is Christina Lin, and speaking of the sun, we will have sunny skies in Chicago today with highs in the upper 70s, inland a bit cooler by the lake, mostly clear tonight, then becoming mostly cloudy with lows in the lower 60s, and partly cloudy tomorrow and warm once again, highs in the mid-80s and windy in the afternoon. Currently 54 at O'Hare and 55 at Midway and 60 degrees at the lakefront. Sunrise was 1 minute ago at 6:59 here in Chicago. And in this new hour of music, our major work ahead is Maurice Ravel's String Quartet in F major. Masterwork in the genre, unmissable music as far as I'm concerned, so I hope you can stick around for that. And for our starting point, this is from a 2022 album from the Naxos record label, highlighting the music of British composer Samuel Coleridge Taylor. Lots of great works on the album, from his Hiawatha Overture to his Petite Suite de Concert, and to this piece. It's a set of four characteristic waltzes performed by Adrian Leeper and the RTE Concert Orchestra. Music of Samuel Coleridge Taylor on Classical WFMT.

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Camerata Chicago, the city's leading chamber orchestra, opens their season with Mendelssohn's A Midsummer Night's Dream, complete with the famous Wedding March. Be charmed by British maestro Drosten Hall, who conducts and narrates excerpts from Shakespeare's play. Also, Mozart's Sinfonia Concertante for four wind instruments featuring principal players from the orchestra, and the world premiere of Fantasy on English Folk Tunes by Tony Payne. 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It's 7:16 in the morning here on Classical WFMT, and let's have a little bit of fun next. Today is the 2026 Chicago Marathon, and in just a few short minutes, the races will be starting at 7:20, so under 4 minutes away. The men's professional wheelchair race starts, and soon after, the women's wheelchair race starts. 7:30 is when the men's and women's professional runners begin, and on it goes from there. Perhaps you're heading out to watch the race this morning. Hey, maybe someone listening right now is running the race. So this is for you, to give you the energy for this big, big day ahead. Runners, to the starting line.

It's 7:20 on the dot, perfectly timed with that music ending. The Chicago Marathon is just starting. That is the finale moment of the overture to William Tell by Rossini, played by the Chamber Orchestra of Europe, led by Claudio Abbado. Best of luck to all of those participating in the race today. Have the best day. And thanks so much for listening to Classical WFMT Chicago. I'm Christina Lin. Let's move on next to some solo piano music by Robert Nathaniel Dett. He was very much inspired by the work of Samuel Coleridge Taylor, who we started the morning with, as well as Antonin Dvorak, Canadian-American composer. He wrote this five-movement solo piano work called the Magnolia Suite. We're going to hear part one. It's called Magnolias, The Deserted Cabin, and My Lady Love, performed by pianist Clipper Erickson.

Part one from a piano suite by Robert Nathaniel Dett called Magnolia, played by pianist Clipper Erickson. Northeastern Illinois University presents the Hanukkah Castle Band, Friday, October 16th at 7:30 p.m. With a career spanning over two decades, Hanukkah Castle has helped redefine what it means to be a modern fiddler, blending originality and innovation with the spirit of Scottish traditional fiddle. Join her and her bandmates for this one-night-only performance, part of the NEIU Jewel Box series. Tickets and details at neiu.edu/tickets. The Jewel Box series, intimate performances of classical music. Programming on Classical WFMT originates from the Renee Crown Public Media Center. 7:32 this Sunday morning, I'm Christina Lynn, and now it's time for our Sunrise String Quartet. It's Maurice Ravel's String Quartet in F Major. Wrote this in 1903 when he was 28 years old. I love stories like this, hearing about the humble beginnings of what would eventually become a masterwork. He wrote this piece and submitted the first movement for a school competition, but failed to impress, and this eventually led to him withdrawing from the Paris Conservatory. He was snubbed by a traditionalist judge at the Prix de Rome. He didn't like it either, but Claude Debussy strongly championed this music, famously wrote to him saying, "In the name of the gods of music, do not touch a single note that you have written for this quartet." Thankfully, Ravel didn't, and now it stands as one of the most famous chamber works in classical music. That's how it goes. The String Quartet in F Major by Maurice Ravel, performed by the Takacs Quartet.

Takacs Quartet on Classical WFMT, performing the String Quartet in F Major by Maurice Ravel, with those main opening melodies from the first movement transforming and returning back in the finale. Hope you enjoyed that performance, and thanks so much for listening this morning to Classical WFMT Chicago, 98.7 FM, HD1, WFMT.com, and the WFMT mobile app. Christina Lynn here. Sunny skies today, highs in the upper 70s inland, a bit cooler by the lakefront, mostly clear this evening, some clouds in the sky later on with lows in the lower 60s, and partly cloudy skies tomorrow with highs in the mid-80s and windy in the afternoon. 54 at O'Hare, 56 at Midway. We have a short set here, three short pieces to start a new hour. We'll have some music for brass in a bit, some vocal music featuring Bryn Terfel performing, but we'll stick with strings for just a little while longer with Sheku Kanemason performing on cello. I think you'll recognize this melody.

The energy building bit by bit through that set of three short works, starting with the subdued but beautiful arrangement of I Say a Little Prayer by Burt Bacharach, played by cellist Sheku Kane Mason. Next up was a favorite among brass players, the Don Gillis arrangement of the spiritual Just a Closer Walk with Thee, performed by Canadian Brass, and ending there with Morning Has Broken, sung by Bryn Terfel with the London Symphony Orchestra, led by Barry Wordsworth. 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And thank you. Fairies. Fairies are front and center for the next two featured pieces. We'll hear a bit from Mendelssohn's A Midsummer Night's Dream in a bit. But first up, Gilbert and Sullivan's Iolanthe. The story is original, but Arthur Sullivan's musical score for the fairy sequences in the work pays deliberate homage to the famous incidental music of Mendelssohn for A Midsummer Night's Dream. So we'll start here with the overture to Iolanthe, performed by Sir Neville Mariner, conducting the Academy of St. Martin in the Fields.

0: That's the music written to open the comic opera of Gilbert and Sullivan called Iolanthe, about a fairy who's banished from fairyland for marrying a mortal man. A performance of that music from Sir Neville Mariner and the Academy of St. Martin in the Fields. Journey through the 18th century with music of the Baroque and Nicholas Kramer. In Vivaldi and Beyond, concertmaster Gina DiBello takes center stage in one of Vivaldi's most intriguing violin concertos, alongside Bach's first orchestral suite and music by his son, Carl Philipp Emanuel, Telemann, and Haydn, five composers pushing orchestral music in bold new directions. Sunday, October 18th in Skokie, and Monday, October 19th at the Harris Theater. Visit baroque.org for details. Nearly 8:20 on Classical WFMT. I'm Christina Lin, and we will stay in the magical land of fairies a little while longer. I do like make-believe and reading fantasy stories, so I'm game for this. And there is some very real magic to this recording. I think you'll agree. We'll hear the finale to A Midsummer Night's Dream by Felix Mendelssohn, featuring Kenneth Branagh as the narrator, with soprano Sylvia McNair and Angelika Kirchschlager also performing in this recording with the Berlin Philharmonic.
1: Through the house give glimmering light, by the dead and drowsy fire. Every elf and fairy sprite hop as light as bird from briar. And this ditty after me, sing and dance it trippingly. First rehearse your song by rote, to each word a warbling note. Hand in hand with fairy grace, will we sing and bless this place.

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So shall all the couples three ever true in loving be. And the blots of nature's hand shall not in their issue stand, never mole, hair, lip, nor scar, nor mark prodigious such as are despised in nativity shall upon their children be. With this field dew consecrate, every fairy take his gate.

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Gentles, do not reprehend. If you pardon, we will mend. And as I am an honest puck, if we have unearned luck, now to scape the serpent's tongue, we will make amends ere long, else the puck a liar call. So good night unto you all. Give me your hands if we be friends, and Robin shall restore amends.

That's the finale for A Midsummer Night's Dream by Felix Mendelssohn, with the voice of Kenneth Branagh narrating. We also heard soprano Sylvia McNair performing with the Ernst Women's Chorus and the Berlin Philharmonic, led by Claudio Abbado. And by the way, if you'd like to hear this entire work in person, you can see it this coming weekend, October 16th in Chicago, 17th in Wheaton, and 18th in Hinsdale with Camerata Chicago. Mendelssohn's A Midsummer Night's Dream, complete with the famous Wedding March, and it'll be narrated by Maestro Drosten Hall. That'll be incredible. Encourage you to check that out. This is Classical WFMT, and on we go to Brahms and some music that he wrote in 1880 as a musical thank you note after the University of Breslau gave him an honorary doctorate. And he decided, instead of writing a really serious and sort of stuffy classical work for the occasion, he created a mix of four German student drinking songs. You'll find them all here in the Academic Festival Overture performed by Bernard Haitink and the Royal Concertgebouw Orchestra.

The Academic Festival Overture of Brahms. It uses the largest orchestra of any Brahms piece, especially that loud and joyful brass section playing there with the Royal Concertgebouw Orchestra, led by Bernard Haitink. Programming on Classical WFMT is presented in part through the generous support of Clifford Law Offices. I'm Christina Lin. Let's hear a concerto this morning. This is by French composer François-Adrien Boieldieu. His harp concerto in C major in three tempos. We'll hear a performance by harpist Valerie Milot with the King's Violins led by Bernard Labadie.

Harpist Valerie Milhaud performing with the ensemble known as the King's Violins, led by Bernard Labadie, with music from French composer François-Adrien Boieldieu from the late 18th, early 19th century, with a style that's often compared to Mozart. And in our next hour of music, a symphony of Mozart is all queued up, as well as some more French music. Your Sunday morning mix continues next on Classical WFMT Chicago, 98.7 FM and HD1, WFMT.com, and the WFMT mobile app. It's 9 o'clock in the morning. I'm Christina Lin. Sunny skies here in Chicago. Nice weather for the marathon. Maybe a bit warm later on for the runners, but a lovely autumn day with highs in the upper 70s inland. Mostly clear in the evening with lows in the lower 60s. Partly cloudy tomorrow for Indigenous Peoples Day with highs in the mid-80s and a windy afternoon. Some gusts expected up to 25 miles per hour. It's currently sunny and 58 degrees at O'Hare. All right, we'll start off the hour with the Chicago-based vocal ensemble known as La Cachina, performing this work by Mia Makarov. It's called Butterfly.

It's called Butterfly by composer Mia Makarov and performed by La Cachina this morning on Classical WFMT. Hear the music you love live as the Chicago Symphony Orchestra returns to Wheaton College, performing selections from Tchaikovsky's Sleeping Beauty and Dvorak's Cello Concerto on October 23rd. Witness the crown jewel of the cello repertoire as Jen Wong performs Dvorak's beloved concerto. Become enchanted with the magic of Sleeping Beauty, painted in 1,000 wondrous sounds. 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Programming on Classical WFMT originates from the Renee Crown Public Media Center, with more winged creatures featured next, and a few excerpts from the beloved Carnival of the Animals by Camille Saint-Saëns, a 2020 album here from the Kane Masons. The Carnival of the Animals, you often hear it arranged for a massive full orchestra, but here on this recording, we'll hear it in the original chamber instrumentation. And enjoy this performance featuring the excerpts Fossils, The Swan, and The Finale.

Music that never loses its shine. It's The Carnival of the Animals by Camille Saint-Saëns. And we heard four excerpts from this great work. Failed to mention, starting with The Aviary, and then we followed that with Fossils, The Swan, and the finale, a performance from the Kane Masons. Today's music on Classical WFMT comes from the Richard and Mary L. Gray Music Library. And before we get to a Mozart symphony in a number of minutes, we'll hear another concerto this morning. This time, a trumpet concerto in the key of A-flat by Armenian composer Alexander Arutunian. Trumpeter Lucien Renaudin-Véry performing with the Lucerne Symphony Orchestra here, led by Michael Sanderling.

French trumpeter Lucien Renaudin-Véry really excels in all sorts of genres, from classical, of course, to jazz, to popular styles. There she performed with the Lucerne Symphony Orchestra, led by Michael Sanderling, in the Aretunian Trumpet Concerto in A-flat. Bringing us to 9:30, this is Classical WFMT Chicago. Sunny skies here in the city with highs in the mid-70s today. And trumpets, they have a part to play in this symphony of Mozart next, his 28th symphony, written in 1773 in Salzburg. And it sort of is a mix between this youthful energy with a more ambitious symphonic sound. Listen out for bright trumpets and cheerful dance rhythms in the Symphony No. 28 of Mozart, played by the Academy of Ancient Music, conducted by Christopher Hogwood.

Symphony number 28 in C major, K200. That's music of Mozart performed by Christopher Hogwood and the Academy of Ancient Music. I have a couple of marches coming up to take us into the 9 o'clock hour. Stay with us on the 10 o'clock hour on Classical WFMT. Camerata Chicago, the city's leading chamber orchestra, opens their season with Mendelssohn's A Midsummer Night's Dream, complete with the famous Wedding March. Be charmed by British maestro Drosten Hall, who conducts and narrates excerpts from Shakespeare's play. Also, Mozart's Sinfonia Concertante for four wind instruments, featuring principal players from the orchestra, and the world premiere of Fantasy on English Folk Tunes by Tony Payne. 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

That's a march by an African American composer of the late 18th century named Francis Johnson. He called it Johnson's March, performed by the Symphony Orchestra of the Americas, led by Matthew Phillips. Another march before that, some anonymous 17th century Scottish music performed by the Baltimore Consort. As we march right along on this Sunday morning, thinking of all the runners out there running the Chicago Marathon today. Just reading about some of the finishers already from the men's open division. Top runners have already finished with times around 2 hours. Just incredible. Hope everyone's having a great Sunday so far. 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If you've been listening a lot so far this morning, you may have heard some choral music earlier on and a harp concerto as well. And this next piece combines both of those elements. It's by Gustav Holst, Choral Hymns from the Rig Veda, featuring harpist Thelma Owen and the Holst Singers, performing this music with text translated from Sanskrit literature. Music of Gustav Holst on Classical WFMT.

Classical WFMT with the Holst Singers, led by Hilary Devon Whetten, and harpist Thelma Owen also performing with music that has some elements of Indian classical music and text from Sanskrit literature translated by the composer himself, Gustav Holst, his choral hymns from the Rig Veda. Take a musical journey through the breathtaking sounds of Scotland with New Philharmonic's A Tribute to Scotland at the Mackinac Art Center. Conducted by Maestro Kirk Musprat, experience Mendelssohn's majestic Scottish Symphony, Brooks' dazzling Scottish Fantasy, and Davies' lively and Orkney Wedding with Sunrise, complete with a live bagpiper. It's an unforgettable celebration of Scotland's rich musical heritage on October 24th and 25th. 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It's 10:18. We'll keep the energy sort of moderate right now because in just a few minutes we'll be jumping into a huge romantic masterwork by Tchaikovsky. His Piano Concerto No. 1 is on the way, so you surely don't want to miss that. Before then, an arrangement of the English tune known as Greensleeves on Classical WFMT.

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And thank you. It's 10:24. My name is Christina Lin. A shift in mood now, bringing the drama here with Tchaikovsky's Piano Concerto No. 1 in B-flat minor. Was initially rejected by the prominent Russian pianist Nikolai Rubinstein, who called the piece unplayable. Has these massive crashing chord sequences we're about to hear, thick textures that really weren't conventional for piano writing at the time. But Tchaikovsky stood his ground. He was offended by the demand to rewrite the whole thing, and he proudly declared that he would not change a single note. He took away the dedication to Rubinstein and sent it abroad to Germany to the pianist Hans von Bülow, who championed it and gave it a successful world premiere right around this date, October 25th, 1875, in Boston. We'll hear it now, the first piano concerto of Tchaikovsky, performed by pianist Alice Sarah Ott, with Thomas Hengelbrock conducting the Munich Philharmonic.

Just feels like you're rolling towards the finish line of that piece. So much musical and physical stamina needed to perform it. And pianist Alice Sarah Ott was up to the task as she soloed with the Munich Philharmonic, conducted by Thomas Hengelbrock. That's the Piano Concerto No. 1 in B-flat minor by Tchaikovsky. Thinking of all the pieces and all of the huge classical music repertoire, I think that piece is right at the top of pieces that I've listened to the most over the years. I just love it. Thanks so much for listening to Classical WFMT Chicago, 98.7 FM, HD1, WFMT.com, and the WFMT app. Fire, vitality, daring, and surprise, experience the boundless creativity of the 18th century in a single evening with music of the Baroque. Nicholas Kramer leads Vivaldi and Beyond, featuring five composers with distinctive musical voices. Concertmaster Gina DiBello brings virtuosity and intensity to Vivaldi's dark-hued violin concerto from La Cetra. J.S. Bach's buoyant first orchestral suite dances with irresistible energy, while his son Carl Philipp Emanuel charts a more restless course in his symphony in D major. Telemann dazzles with a brilliant concerto for recorder and flute, before Haydn turns up the drama in his turbulent Symphony No. 80. Hear what happens when great composers refuse to stand still in Vivaldi and Beyond. That's October 18th at the North Shore Center in Skokie, and October 19th at the Harris Theater in Chicago. Call 312-551-1414 for information and tickets, or visit baroque.org. I'm Christina Lin, here with you till noon, about 58 more minutes together, and we have a couple of newer works that will have us looking up at the night sky. We'll hear a trombone concerto from composer Jonathan Dove called Stargazer, and we'll start right here with some chamber music next, featuring some Chicago artists. Chicago composer Mark Mellitz writing this work called Black Moon, with seven movements, each named after a different moon cycle, from new moon to blue moon to super moon, and on from there. It's a performance now from the Chicago-based Black Moon Trio.

Composer Mark Mellits taking us on a journey to the moon and back. Wow, such a range of emotions found in that work for violin, French horn, and piano. It's called Black Moon, and it was played by the Black Moon Trio. For the second year in a row, Albank was rated by Newsweek as the number one regional bank headquartered in Chicago. 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It's Classical WFMT with music for your Sunday morning as we keep going here. An overture to a comic opera by Gioachino Rossini. It's called La Scala di Seta, the Silken Ladder, performed here by Antonio Papano, conducting the Santa Cecilia Orchestra.

There's some good Sunday morning music. It's by Rossini, opening the opera La Scala di Seta, The Silken Ladder. The overture there performed by the Santa Cecilia Orchestra, led by Antonio Pappano. 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I'm Christina Lin, and at WFMT, every note that you hear has been part of a timeless tradition that has touched hearts and minds for 75 years and counting. 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And thank you. I'm Christina Lin, nearly 11:30. If you were listening with me yesterday morning, you may have caught a flute concerto that I played by English composer Jonathan Dove that was based on melodies from Mozart's The Magic Flute. I thought it was a really interesting and fun listen, so let's dive right back into Jonathan Dove's catalog with this piece called Stargazer. Returning back to the night sky in this 11 o'clock hour, the solo trombone acts as the stargazer searching through the night sky through a sort of musical telescope. Throughout the work, we hear from different constellations like Orion the Hunter and the duality of Gemini. The entire one-movement work is sort of a fantasia on the very familiar nursery melody, Twinkle, Twinkle, Little Star. So listen out for that in this performance of Stargazer by Jonathan Dove, featuring Peter Moore performing on trombone with Timothy Redmond leading the BBC Scottish Symphony Orchestra.

A trombone concerto and a fantasia on Twinkle Twinkle Little Star by Jonathan Dove. He called it Stargazer, with trombonist Peter Moore performing, with Timothy Redman conducting the BBC Scottish Symphony Orchestra. Russian masters Tchaikovsky, Rachmaninoff, and Shostakovich open Pilgrim Chamber Players' new season on Sunday, October 18th at 3 p.m. That's Sunday, October 18th at 3. CSO violinist Matush Mahal and pianist Joseph Youngin join artistic director and cellist Stephen Honigberg in a program full of passion, lyricism, and beauty. Works for cello and piano include Tchaikovsky's Valse Sentimentale, Rachmaninoff's Vocalise, and the Andante from the Cello Sonata in G minor, and Shostakovich's Largo for the Cello Sonata in D minor. The program ends with Tchaikovsky's magnificent piano trio in A minor, both brooding and gloriously expansive with sweeping melodies and an inescapable Russian spirit. Tickets for the Highland Park Community House concert are $20 for adults and $10 for students. A reception will follow. Reserve your seat at pilgrimplayers.org. That performance is coming up next weekend, Sunday, October 18th at 3 o'clock. We'll close out the morning here with Cécile Chaminade, A Serenade to the Stars.

A Serenade to the Stars by Cécile Chaminade, featuring flutist Julia Torel and pianist Hélène Couvert. Christina Lin signing off. Ravi Ellis will join you in just a moment after some music of William Walton on Classical WFMT Chicago, 98.7 FM and WFMT.com.

Tally-ho, pip-hip, what-what, etc., etc. Yes, the sound of British pageantry. Crown Imperial, a coronation march, written by William Walton for the coronation of Queen Elizabeth II in 1953. Andre Previn conducting the Royal Philharmonic Orchestra. Hello, good to be here. Glad that you're with me. You're listening to Sunday Afternoons with Robbie Ellis on Classical WFMT Chicago, 98.7 FM, HD1, WFMT.com, and the WFMT app. And I'm with you until 6 o'clock this Sunday. Hope you have a great time. Later this hour, Florence Price's Violin Concerto No. 2, but right now, well, it is brand new music from the Pacifica Quartet. They had an album of theirs, came out 2 days ago, American Portraits. One of the portraits on there is of George Walker. He was a Philadelphia composer who studied at the Curtis Institute. And the middle movement of his string quartet is the Tender Lyric for Strings, written in honor of his mother. Here is the Pacifica Quartet.

just out from the Pacifica Quartet. Released on Friday, their album American Portraits features that track, the lyric for strings of George Walker, on Classical WFMT. Northeastern Illinois University's Goodwin College of Education presents Reckoning with Redress, an exhibition tracing the history of the Japanese-American redress movement. Explore contemporary art and archival materials from NEIU's Testimony Archive, Community Collections, and National Archives, all sharing the stories of those who fought for justice. The exhibit runs from now until the 31st at the Ronald Williams Library Gallery on campus, free and open to the public. 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Guitarist Pablo Sainz Viegas has come into the WFMT studios a few times over the years. He's also a prolific recording artist, and he's recorded a fair bit for Sony. Let's hear him play two short pieces by Francisco Tárrega, Adelita and Lágrima. Lágrima means tear. And then the Leyenda of Isaac Albéniz. Guitarist Pablo Sainz Viegas on Classical WFMT.

The Leyenda, the legend from Suite Española by Isaac Albéniz. It was played by guitarist Pablo Sainz Viegas. And as always, complete playlists are on the web, wfmt.com/schedule. Sergei Prokofiev adapted the novel War and Peace into an opera. And I haven't looked this up, but I can almost guarantee that the libretto to the opera does not have as many words as the novel. Here's the waltz from War and Peace, Naima Järvi conducting the Philharmonia Orchestra on Classical WFMT.

The Waltz from the opera War and Peace, music by Sergei Prokofiev, and Naima Yervi conducted the Philharmonia Orchestra. Hello, I'm Robbie Ellis, and this is Sunday Afternoons on Classical WFMT Chicago, 98.7 FM, HD1, WFMT.com, and the WFMT app. I'm here with you until 6 o'clock. At 1 o'clock, you can hear Eleanor Fry with Tartini's Cello Concerto in A Major. But right now, a different concerto, Florence Price's Violin Concerto No. 2. Lost as a manuscript, or effectively lost then rediscovered in an attic. We're going to hear Eugene Kang violin, one of the greatest scholars of Florence Price's music, plus the Janáček Philharmonic, conducted by Ryan Cockerham.

Ergene Kang, the violin soloist, with Florence Price's Violin Concerto No. 2. You also heard the Janáček Philharmonic, conducted by Ryan Cockerham, on Classical WFMT. Fire, vitality, daring and surprise. Experience the boundless creativity of the 18th century with Music of the Baroque.

0: Nicholas Kramer leads Vivaldi and Beyond, featuring Vivaldi's dark-hued violin concerto, J.S. Bach's buoyant first orchestral suite, Telemann's dazzling concerto for recorder and flute, and Haydn's dramatic Symphony No. 80. Hear what happens when great composers refuse to stand still. October the 18th in Skokie and October the 19th at the Harris Theatre. Tickets at baroque.org.
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0: The word persiflage. Well, it's a very Gilbert and Sullivan sort of word. It does turn up in the Mikado, where the Lord High Executioner says, "Is this a time for airy persiflage?" Well, what does persiflage mean? Frivolous talk, basically, frippery, something along those lines. And it's what pianist Raymond Lewenthal gave as a title to his transformation of Johann Strauss's Perpetuum Mobile,

Taking an already light and frothy piece, the Perpetuum Mobile of Johann Strauss II, and pianist Raymond Löwenthal transformed it, calling it a persiflage. Persiflage means talk that doesn't mean much, I guess. He was the one who gave it that title. Classical WFMT, a couple of violinists now, Greg Ewer and Adam Lamotte, with a sonata by Jean-Marie Leclerc.

A sonata for two violins by Jean-Marie Leclerc. The A major sonata, Opus 3, number 2, played by Greg Ewer and Adam Lamott. 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I'm with you until 6. At 2, the Kreutzer Sonata of Beethoven. I'm marking a birthday, not Beethoven's birthday, however. Later this hour, music of Schoenberg, Fauré, Locke, Chopin, Vivaldi, and right now, the cello concerto in A major of Giuseppe Tartini. Eleanor Fry is the cello soloist, and she joins Rosa Barocca and director Claude Lapalme.

the music of Giuseppe Tartini, Eleanor Fry, the cello soloist in that concerto in A major, plus the orchestra Rosa Barocca, directed by Claude Lapalme. 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The Nordic Sky meets the human voice at Chicago A Cappella's upcoming concert, Northern Lights. The ensemble reveals the luminous harmonies and mysterious beauty of choral music from Sweden, Norway, Finland, and Denmark, including works by Grieg, Rautavaara, and Ola Jalo. Chicago A Cappella, beginning today until the 25th in Chicago, Oak Park, Evanston, and Naperville. Tickets and information at chicagoacappella.org. From a suite for string orchestra, this is a jig movement or a jig dance. You're going to hear the orchestra I Solisti Veneti, conducted by Claudio Scimone, and I haven't revealed the composer who's unlikely to write jigs. It's one Arnold Schoenberg of 12-tone music fame. This piece a bit less 12-tony. Arnold Schoenberg on Classical WFMT.

from the string orchestra suite of Arnold Schoenberg, the Jig movement, the Jig dance, played by I Solisti Veneti, conducted by Claudio Scimone. Classical WFMT, and here's a classic from Gabriel Fauré, his Pavane. Seiji Ozawa conducts the Boston Symphony Orchestra, and along for the ride, the Tanglewood Festival Choir.

The Pavan of Gabriel Fauré, sung by the Tanglewood Festival Choir and played by the Boston Symphony Orchestra, Seiji Ozawa conducting. I'm Robbie Ellis, this is Classical WFMT Chicago, 98.7 FM, HD1 WFMT.com and the WFMT app. Coming up in about half an hour, we've got Beethoven's Kreutzer Violin Sonata, Bella Christova and Michael Houston performing together, and some Chopin, some Beatles, some Vivaldi later this hour. But right now, music for Shakespeare's The Tempest, written by Matthew Locke. Matthew Locke was a composer in the 1600s. I don't think his life ever overlapped with that of Shakespeare, but he didn't come that long after the Bard. Giovanni Antonini conducts the group Il Giardino Armonico, and we begin with the curtain tune from The Tempest.

Music written for the play The Tempest by Shakespeare. The music by Matthew Locke, played by Il Giardino Armonico. The Harmonic Garden is the name of that orchestra. Giovanni Antonini, their director. 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Thank you. Great friend of the station, Lara Downs. Now here she is with the Mazurka in F minor of Friedrich Chopin.

A Beatles tune with harp flourishes, All My Loving, played by Trio Rococo. And before that, Lara Downes with Chopin's Mazurka in F minor, Opus 68, number 4. Some Vivaldi for you now. Pamela Thorby is the recorder soloist in this concerto in A minor. She joins the orchestra La Serenissima, directed by Adrian Chandler. Vivaldi on Classical WFMT.

the Recorder Concerto in A Minor of Antonio Vivaldi, Pamela Thorby, the soloist with La Serenissima, directed by Adrian Chandler, and there's more Vivaldi coming up at about 3:20. Just over an hour's time, you can hear his Gloria complete. 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So I'm going to play a piece now called the Kreutzer Sonata. It's by Beethoven. Kreutzer was Rudolf Kreutzer, the dedicatee of this very work. Kreutzer was a violinist in Vienna. However, he wasn't the first dedicatee. That would be one George Bridgetower, who was born on this day, October the 11th, 1778. George Bridgetower premiered the work, Bridgetower playing violin, Beethoven playing piano, but the two of them had a falling out, so Beethoven decided that this piece wouldn't be the Bridgetower Sonata, it became the Kreutzer Sonata. Let's hear this work in its entirety. Bela Christova on violin, Michael Houston on piano, Beethoven on Classical WFMT.

That was the Kreutzer Sonata of Beethoven. I played that because the original dedicatee of the Kreutzer Sonata was one George Bridgetower. He was the English violinist who originally premiered the work with Beethoven on piano, born today, October the 11th, 1778. The two performers you heard just now, Bella Hristova and Michael Houston, violin and piano. This is Classical WFMT. Camerata Chicago, the city's leading chamber, Christopher and Michael Houston, violin and piano. This is Classical WFMT. Camerata

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The Irish tune Danny Boy with some famous Irish musicians. James Galway on flute, the group The Chieftains, plus the National Philharmonic Orchestra. Classical WFMT, the film music of Jerome Moross now, the main title From the Big Country.

Jerome Ross conducting his film music from the big country. Classical WFMT, we've got some Bach for piano coming up after 3 o'clock. And then Antonio Vivaldi's Gloria at around 3:20. But right now, well, a composer that I hadn't heard of until very recently, Lillian Elkington, born in Birmingham in England in 1900, and a pianist and composer, studied with Granville Bantock at the School of Music in Birmingham. Here's a piece of hers for orchestra called Out of the Mist, the BBC Symphony Orchestra, conducted by David Lloyd-Jones.

The work of Lillian Elkington, born 1900 in Birmingham, England, died 1969. Out of the Mist was played by the BBC Symphony Orchestra, conducted by David Lloyd Jones. 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I'm here until 6 o'clock. Lots of great music between now and then. Vivaldi's Gloria in about 20 minutes' time. Songs by William Grant Still and Leslie Adams at 5 o'clock from the New York Festival of Song. And right now, Jean Alexis Smith, a pianist playing Bach, transcribed for solo piano. We've got first, The Soul Rests in Jesus' Hands from one of the cantatas, and then a transcription of the aria from Bach's Violin Sonata No. 2. Pianist Jean Alexis Smith with Bach.

A transcription by Leopold Godowsky of the aria from Bach's Solo Violin Sonata No. 2. And before that, Harold Bauer's transcription of The Soul Rests in Jesus' Hands, also by Bach. The pianist for both was Jean Alexis Smith. And you're listening to Classical WFMT with the Light Cavalry Overture up next. Journey through the 18th century with music of the Baroque and effervescent conductor Nicholas Kramer. In Vivaldi and Beyond, five composers push orchestral music in bold new directions. Concertmaster Gina Di Bello takes center stage in one of Vivaldi's most intriguing violin concertos, alongside the buoyant brilliance of Bach's first orchestral suite and the restless invention of his son Carl Philipp Emanuel. Telemann adds cosmopolitan flair and a dazzling double concerto, while Haydn's dramatic Symphony No. 80 concludes the journey through a century of orchestral transformation. Go beyond Vivaldi with Music of the Baroque, October the 18th at the North Shore Centre in Skokie and October the 19th at the Harris Theatre in Chicago. Call 312-551-1414 for information and tickets or visit baroque.org.

from an operetta from Vienna, the Light Cavalry Overture by Franz von Suppé. Joseph Silverstein conducted the Utah Symphony. Classical WFMT, and to the music of Antonio Vivaldi now. Not the first time I've played him this afternoon. This is one of his most optimistic and sunniest works, his Gloria, Glory to God, and it's for vocal soloists, choir, and orchestra. The soloists you're going to hear, Catherine Fugue, Lucy Ballard, Margaret Cameron, and Eleanor Carter, plus the Monteverdi Choir and the English Baroque soloists, both groups set up and directed by John Elliott Gardner. Vivaldi on Classical WFMT this Sunday.

That was the Gloria in D Major of Antonio Vivaldi. John Elliott Gardner conducted the English Baroque soloists, the orchestra, the Monteverdi Choir, and the four soloists were Catherine Fugue, Lucy Ballard, Margaret Cameron, and Eleanor Carter. 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

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With your support, the future of classical music is bright. Pianist Denver Oldham, who has recorded plenty of William Grant Still's music. Let's hear two pieces by Still, Cloud Cradles and Mystic Pool.

piece called Mystic Pool, and before that, Cloud Cradles. They were some of the traceries of William Grant Still, performed by Denver Oldham. Classical WFMT, very shortly, in about 5 minutes, I mark the birthday of Chicago violinist Rachel Barton Pine. But right now, a bit of Elgar for you, the fifth of his Pomp and Circumstance marches. Barry Tuckwell conducts the London Symphony Orchestra.

They're the Pomp and Circumstance Marches. March number one is the piece that gets played at American graduation ceremonies, and that was Pomp and Circumstance March number five by Edward Elgar, Barry Tuckwell conducting the London Symphony Orchestra. This is Sunday Afternoons with Robbie Ellis, that's me, on Classical WFMT Chicago, 98.7 FM, HD1, WFMT.com, and the WFMT app. Today is Sunday, October the 11th, which makes it the birthday of Rachel Barton Pine. Happy birthday, Rachel. If you're not familiar, a Chicago violinist, she's made her home and career in her hometown. Prolific recording artist for Sadie Records, soloist around the place as well, advocate for underrepresented composers, and mother of a pretty talented violinist in her own right. So we're going to hear something from one of her Sadie Records albums, American Virtuosa, Tribute to Maud Powell. Maud Powell was active around the turn of the 20th century, came from Illinois, and advocated American composers when many American performers were not doing that. Let's hear two pieces from that album that Maud Powell herself played all those decades ago, Nobody Knows the Trouble I've Seen and Deep River.

Maud Powell's transcription of Samuel Coleridge Taylor's transcription of The Spiritual Deep River. Rachel Barton Pine on violin, Matthew Hagel on piano. Before that, they played Nobody Knows the Trouble I've Seen, another black spiritual. And playing those recordings today because it is Chicago violinist Rachel Barton Pine's birthday. Happy birthday on from Classical WFMT. Camerata Chicago, the city's leading chamber orchestra, opens their season with Mendelssohn's A Midsummer Night's Dream, complete with the famous wedding march. Be charmed by British maestro Drosten Hall, who conducts and narrates excerpts from Shakespeare's play. Also, Mozart's Sinfonia Concertante for four wind instruments, featuring principal players from the orchestra, and the world premiere of Fantasy on English Folk Tunes by Tony Payne. 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A bit of Lord Byron's literature for you now. The Overture to Manfred, as written by Robert Schumann, composer. Bernhard Haitink conducts the Royal Concertgebouw Orchestra of Amsterdam.

The overture to Robert Schumann's Manfred, Bernhard Haitink conducting the Royal Concertgebouw Orchestra on Classical WFMT. To a great guitarist of the past, one of the best known guitarists of the 20th century, Oscar Giglia. Here he is in a 1972 recording of Manuel Ponce's Six Preludes.

guitarist Oscar Gilia with the six preludes of Mexican composer Manuel Ponce, recorded in 1972. This is Sunday Afternoons with Robbie Ellis on Classical WFMT Chicago. Good afternoon. I'm with you until 6. At that point, Lisa Simeone has the Chicago Symphony Orchestra radio broadcast series. Some great classic recordings, beginning with the Tuba Concerto of Ralph Vaughan Williams with former principal Arnold Jacobs in the soloist's role. But right now, some Vivaldi, his string concerto in D minor, played by La Serenissima.

A string concerto in D minor of Antonio Vivaldi. Adrian Chandler directed his group La Serenissima. 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Thank you. A crazy piano whirlwind now for you. Islamay, looking at the region to the south of the Russian Empire. Mili Balakirev, his music played by Mikhail Pletnyov.

That's what you might call a tour de force. Pianist Mikhail Pletnyov with Islame by Mili Balakirev. This is Classical WFMT, and let's have something a bit gentler. The trumpet concerto in E-flat of Haydn. Paul Merkelow is the soloist, and he joins the Oxford Philharmonic Orchestra from Oxfordshire in England. The conductor, Marios Papadopoulos.

That was the Trumpet Concerto of Haydn. Paul Merkelow, the soloist, and the Oxford Philharmonic Orchestra, conducted by Marios Papadopoulos. This is Classical WFMT Chicago, 98.7 FM, HD1, WFMT.com, and the WFMT app. Good evening. It's 5 o'clock. Yeah, evening. I'm Robbie Ellis. I'm with you for the next hour, and lots of great programming from us tonight. 6 o'clock, the Chicago Symphony Orchestra radio broadcasts. 8 o'clock, Fiesta with Elbio Barilari. The title of his episode tonight, Sonic Chemistry. And then Collector's Corner with Henry Fogel at 9, music by Giovanni Scambati. But right now, well, there's an album from the New York Festival of Song that came out a couple of years ago called My Brother's Keeper. I love this one. There's so many great voices on this album. And I'm going to give you two of them. Alan Williams, a bass singer, singing A Black Pierrot by William Grant Still. And then tenor Joshua Blue with Since You Went Away by Leslie Adams. The pianist for both, Stephen Blear.

Joshua Blue singing Since You Went Away by composer Leslie Adams. He died not too many years ago. Before that, bass Alan Williams with A Black Pierrot, the pianist Stephen Pleer for both of them, the music of William Grant Still and Leslie Adams on Classical WFMT this Sunday. Nova Linea Musica opens its artists-in-residence season with First Light, Friday, October the 16th at 7:30pm at the Checkout on North Clark Street. Join violinist Rabia Brook, cellist Haddon Kay, and pianist Tamila Salimjanova for a program built entirely from music written between 1835 and 1909. Hear works by Ravel, Chopin, and many more as exceptional artists approach every piece with curiosity, immediacy, and the sense that the music is being discovered in the room. Tickets and details at thecheckout.org. Concerto Cologne now with the music of Evaristo Delabaco, the Concerto da Chiesa, the church concerto.

Concerto Köln. They're an orchestra from the German city of Cologne playing the Concerto da Chiesa, the church piece by Evaristo dell'Abaco in A minor, opus 2, number 4. Classical WFMT, a couple of Russian composers in a row now, some of their most tender music. Sergei Rachmaninoff's Vocalese features violinist Maxim Vengerov up first, and then Bobby McFerrin, both conducting and singing, to Tchaikovsky's Andante Cantabile. Gentle Russian music on Classical WFMT this Sunday night.

Whichever way you slice it, one of the most extraordinary singers and creative minds of the last little while, Bobby McFerrin. He's singing along to and conducting the St. Paul Chamber Orchestra, the Andante Cantabile by Tchaikovsky. And before that, Maxim Vengerov, the violin soloist with the vocalese of Rachmaninoff. 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Thank you. From the Bach cantata, I Go and Seek with Longing, Ich gehe und suche mit Verlangen. Here's the opening Sinfonia, the instrumental piece, E. Power Biggs on organ plus the Leipzig Gewandhaus Orchestra.

Ich gehe und suche mit Verlangen. I go and seek with longing. One of the cantatas that Bach wrote for church services in Leipzig. And you heard the Leipzig Gewandhaus Orchestra there, conducted by Hans Joachim Rotsch with E. Power Biggs on organ. The opening sinfonia from that Bach cantata number 49. This is Classical WFMT. Here's harpist Yolanda Condonassis with Ravel's Pavane for a Deceased Princess.

Yolanda Condonassis on harp. A reduction, a transcription of Maurice Ravel's Pavane for a deceased princess. Turning now to countertenor Reginald Mobley. Countertenors often sing music of the Baroque, and he definitely does. But this one explores little-known paths in musical history, including these American songs, Jonathan Woody's Ain't You My Child, and Henry Clay Works' The Ship That Never Returned. And Reginald Mobley is joined by some friends on Baroque instruments.

0: Reginald Mobley singing alongside Brandon Aker, a guitarist who sings, and Douglas Balliet, a double bassist who sings. The Ship That Never Returned by Henry Clay Work, and before that, Ain't You My Child by Jonathan Woody. My name's Robbie Ellis. Thanks for joining me. I've been here on a Sunday afternoon as per usual. I'll be back 8 o'clock on Tuesday night. Fiesta at 8, Collector's Corner at 9. 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
1: To experience a great soloist with orchestra, you don't always have to wait for a touring virtuoso to arrive in town. We sometimes forget that members of the orchestra are accomplished, highly trained soloists in their own right. Case in point, Arnold Jacobs, who made this recording of the Vaughan Williams Tuba Concerto. On this week's Chicago Symphony Orchestra program, some of the ensemble's legendary players will take center stage, including its former principal tuba. We'll also hear the flutist Donald Peck in a signature work, Debussy's Prelude to the Afternoon of a Faun. Former concertmaster Stephen Starick shines in Massenet, and cellist John Sharp takes on a thriller by Richard Strauss. And the horn section, led by Dale Clevenger, presents Schumann's Konzertstück for four horns and orchestra. All of that, plus music by Britten, is ahead on this week's CSO program. I'm Lisa Simeone.
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1: We spotlight some illustrious members of the CSO this week, starting with a piece that gives every section a moment to shine, Benjamin Britten's Young Person's Guide to the Orchestra. Britten composed this in 1945 for an educational documentary that would show off the colors and capabilities of each major instrument family, the woodwinds, strings, brass, and percussion. He uses a theme by Purcell as the backbone of 13 variations and wraps it up with a brilliant fugue. The CSO recorded this score in 1967 with a young Seiji Ozawa on the podium. Ozawa was becoming a familiar face in Chicago as he served as the first music director of the Ravinia Festival. This is Britten's Young Person's Guide to the Orchestra in an RCA recording by the Chicago Symphony Orchestra.

The Young Person's Guide to the Orchestra by Benjamin Britten. That was the Chicago Symphony Orchestra in a 1967 recording led by Seiji Ozawa. It's not often that one can talk about grace, charm, and fluency when the solo instrument is the tuba. But Arnold Jacobs summoned these very qualities when performing the Vaughan Williams Tuba Concerto. Jacobs was the CSO's principal tuba from 1944 to 1988. During that time, he was widely considered to be the world's greatest tuba player, not to mention a respected pedagogue who taught at Northwestern University and gave clinics around the world. Arnold Jacobs, Jake as he was known, made this recording for Deutsche Grammophon. This is the Tuba Concerto in F minor by Vaughan Williams. Daniel Barenboim, who would go on to become the CSO's ninth music director, conducts this performance.

0: The Tuba Concerto in F Minor by Ray Fun Williams. Arnold Jacobs was the soloist. Daniel Barenboim led the Chicago Symphony Orchestra. Coming up next, we'll hear a well-traveled concertmaster who performed in leading British, Dutch, Canadian, and U.S. orchestras. Stay with us.
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0: You're listening to the Chicago Symphony Orchestra program. I'm Lisa Simeone. This week, we're spotlighting some illustrious current and former members of the CSO. Stephen Starick served as concertmaster for just 4 years, from 1963 to 67. It was part of an eventful career that brought him the same roles at top orchestras in London, Amsterdam, and Toronto. Starick briefly considered becoming a soloist, but on some advice from conductor George Sell, he rethought his career plans and accepted an offer from the CSO. Starick told the Strad magazine, "It turned out to be a good decision. The Chicago Symphony combined the flexibility and litheness of the Royal Philharmonic with the luxuriant sophistication of the Concertgebouw. The players behaved extremely well during rehearsals, and there was a great atmosphere, so there was never any need to impose discipline." Let's hear Stephen Starick in a beloved section from the opera literature. This is a 1966 RCA recording. Former music director Jean Martinon leads the Chicago Symphony Orchestra in the Meditation from Thaïs by Jules Massenet.

The Meditation from Thais by Jules Massenet, a 1966 recording by the Chicago Symphony Orchestra, led by Jean Martineau, and featuring Stephen Starick as the violin soloist. We'll return now to the brass section. Robert Schumann was inspired by the advent of the valve horn in the mid-19th century and decided that he was going to put it to a test. His Konzertstück, or concert piece for four horns, is a notoriously difficult work that calls for feats of blazing dexterity and high register playing. As a result, it's not heard so often. But in 1977, the CSO's horn section gave it a go with much success. According to Gramophone magazine, the Chicago horns show what can be done when a group of players really know each other's playing, as well as being virtuosos in their own right. Former principal horn Dale Clevenger is joined here by his colleagues Richard Oldberg, Thomas Howell, and Norman Schweikert. This is the Konzertstück for four horns in F major by Schumann. Daniel Barenboim conducts the Chicago Symphony Orchestra.

0: The Konzertstück for four horns in F major by Schumann. Daniel Barenboim led a 1977 Deutsche Grammophon recording by the Chicago Symphony Orchestra.
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0: This is the Chicago Symphony Orchestra program. I'm Lisa Simeone. In the 1970s and 80s, the CSO's then principal flute, Donald Peck, found himself in a bind. The orchestra's music director at the time, Sir George Schulte, loved to program Debussy's Prelude to the Afternoon of a Faun. Peck wrote in his memoir that, quote, "Schulte always called me in to discuss this work when we were about to perform it. We did it numerous times in Chicago and recorded it twice. We played it on a Japanese tour, on two European tours, on the Russian tour, on a West Coast tour, and on." Finally, when we played it in every conceivable city as part of the regular printed program, he began to use it as an encore on the tours. This was problematic because it is difficult for the flutist to play a sensitive work like Faun after a long symphonic program. I honestly believe that I have played this piece more than any flutist ever has or ever will. From a 1976 London recording, Sir George Schulte leads the Chicago Symphony Orchestra in the Prelude to the Afternoon of a Faun by Debussy.